0: The Symphony No. 1 by Johannes Brahms. Joanne Folletta led the Buffalo Philharmonic Orchestra in that performance, bringing to a close another BTPM Classical Buffalo Philharmonic Summer Broadcast Concert, which we're airing Tuesday nights at 7 o'clock here at BTPM Classical. Thank you so much, Joanne, for being here tonight with your commentary.
1: I'm so enjoying listening with you, Peter. 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Thank you.
0: Now, next week, we'll hear a program that you're calling A Night of Beethoven, with Beethoven's Fifth, and Nikki Chewy is the violin soloist in Beethoven's Violin Concerto. That's next Tuesday, August 18th at 7 p.m., right here at BTPM Classical. All the music in tonight's concert was recorded in Klein Hands Music Hall by Bernd Gottinger, and the broadcast concert was assembled and edited by Aaron Heverin. We'd like to thank the Buffalo Philharmonic musicians for their support of this broadcast. 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
5: Some beautiful performances there from the BPO. 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Also, our radio broadcast, over-the-air broadcast, will be adding the NPR shows Morning Edition, All Things Considered, and Wait, Wait, Don't Tell Me. But if you would prefer strictly classical, you can just listen to the BTPM Classical stream. And there's more than one way to do that. You could use the free BTPM

some great musicians with a local connection there in the Castellani-Andreaccio duo. They were playing some music by Domenico Scarlatti, originally for keyboard, obviously transcribed for guitars there. Great to hear that one with you as you listen to BTPM Classical here tonight. If you're on the go, got some errands to run later, or you just want to sit outside for a while, grab your earbuds and make sure you've got your phone with you and the free BTPM Listen app. A suite from the ballet next, The Appalachian Spring by Aaron Copland. A great piece to listen to here at the wind down of summer. Here's the Atlanta Symphony Orchestra with this music. Robert Spano conducting.

0: One of Aaron Copland's hits there with the music from Appalachian Spring. We heard a suite from the ballet. That was the Atlanta Symphony Orchestra with Robert Spano conducting. That piece came in at about 23 minutes or so. There are even bigger pieces, though, in classical music. And when we've got a big one, we play it at 1. Monday through Friday, Marty Wimmer presents the big one at 1. It could be an old favorite, a big Beethoven symphony, or maybe a large work that you haven't heard before. But it is always something big in the big one at 1.
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0: Great to have you with us on BTPM Classical. I'm Genevieve Randall. Nice to share this one with you next. A very familiar melody, but put through some clever variations by Mozart. Here is Mozart's set of variations played by Cécile Houssaye.

Cécile Aussay performing Mozart's music, the 12 variations on a French folk tune. Now, the title of the French version translates to Shall I Tell You Mama? And of course, if you recognize that melody, you may also know that there are English versions, including the Alphabet Song or Twinkle Twinkle Little Star. All kinds of stories behind some of these melodies that have been around for hundreds of years. Someone else with stories is Stratton Rawson here at BTPM Classical, and we make space for him to share whatever is on his mind that morning on Wednesdays. He stops by to chat with Mark Swartz on Stratton's Sidebar. Listen tomorrow morning at 10. In the meantime, a meditation by Tchaikovsky from his Souvenir of a Cherished Place. Here is Nikolai Znaider performing with the Bavarian Radio Symphony Orchestra.

0: Nikolaj Znaider performing with Marius Janssens and the Bavarian Radio Symphony Orchestra. That is a meditation in D minor from Tchaikovsky's Souvenir of a Cherished Place. Great music for violin and orchestra tonight. I'm Genevieve Randall. Thanks for sharing it with us on BTPM Classical. Still ahead, we get to feature the trumpet.
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Sunset, played by the Gowanus Arts Ensemble with Ruben Blundell conducting. 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Stephen Burns is featured in the next one. It's a trumpet sonata by composer Pietro Baldassare.

That's a trumpet sonata by Pietro Baldassare. We know that the trumpeter there is Stephen Burns. I don't have a credit on the ensemble accompanying Stephen Burns there, but it is great to hear trumpet music here tonight on BTPM Classical. We've got a piece by Rachmaninoff next that was inspired by a painting. Now, the title of this is Isle of the Dead, but it's not as spooky as, say, Halloween or a scary movie. It is simply a kind of melancholic painting that he was looking at with a single boat going towards an island. We'll hear the Isle of the Dead from the Philadelphia Orchestra coming up. Remember that there are a number of ways to listen to BTPM Classical. And if you've got a favorite Bluetooth wireless speaker, I might suggest using that paired with your phone and the free BTPM Listen app.

0: Sergei Rachmaninoff's music, The Isle of the Dead, played by the Philadelphia Orchestra. The conductor there was Yannick Naze-Séguin. I'm Genevieve Randall. We've got compositions coming up by Duke Ellington and Wynton Marsalis. Stay with us here on this Tuesday for BTPM Classical's Late Night. You'll be joined by Carl Lamb.
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2: 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I'm Carl Lamb here with you until midnight tonight, and we have the music of three African-American composers and three incredible pieces that you will absolutely want to write down. 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We'll start off with the music from Duke Ellington, and this piece was commissioned in 1970 by the American Ballet Theater for the choreographer Alvin Ailey. Now, it's about water, really. It's about a stream and how it kind of goes through various stages. It'll kind of meander at first, then it goes to the falls, a whirlpool, and the rapids. And so you'll really hear the evolution of this. So this is the Suite from the River. And here is Nei Meyerowy leading the Detroit Symphony Orchestra.

That was music all about water, and hopefully heard some of the ebbs and flows, maybe the rising tide in there as well. And that was the Suite from the River, music of Duke Ellington, performed by the Detroit Symphony Orchestra with Nema Yervi conducting. You're listening to member-supported BTPM Classical on this Tuesday evening. Our next piece comes from the legendary trumpet player Wynton Marsalis. And so you're probably thinking, wow, okay, we're headed to a jazz and brass forward piece. Well, half of that's correct, because this is actually the violin concerto in D major that he composed for Nicola Benedetti. And so we are going to hear the Rhapsody, the Rondo Burlesque, the Blues, and the Hootenanny. Those are the four movements in this concerto. Here is Christian Macellaru leading the Philadelphia Orchestra with violinist Nicola Benedetti.

0: First of all, when someone is playing for over 43 minutes, that is a workout. Then you factor in the fact that this is not just a classical piece, it is really the fusion of jazz along with it, which is not really for every violinist. I mean, not everyone can tackle it like Nicola Benedetti did on violin there, with Christian Macellaru leading the Philadelphia Orchestra and Wynton Marsalis's Violin Concerto in D. Just a show-stopping piece and really showcases the range of what some violin soloists are able to do. All right, we are going to take a quick break. I have another fantastic piece for you coming up right after this.
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0: You are listening to member-supported BTPM Classical on this Tuesday evening. I'm Carl Lamb here with you until the top of the hour. Our next piece is music of Florence Price, and the epicenter of this is in Chicago, because this piece actually got its premiere with the Chicago Symphony Orchestra back in 1933. Now, you might be thinking, how does a piece get premiered by that orchestra? Well, Frederick Stock, the conductor at the time, chose that piece as the winner of the Wanamaker competition, and so it was born, essentially. And the Juba Dance is the third movement, which replaces a typical waltz or minuet. So I want you to listen for it, because it is an American folk dance that was created by enslaved African Americans. So enjoy this performance, music by Florence Price in the Symphony No. 1 in E minor. Here is Yannick Nézet-Séguin and the Philadelphia Orchestra.

just a beautiful symphony, and I've had the pleasure of playing that third movement in a summer concert recently, and look forward to playing the rest of that piece. That was Florence Price's Symphony No. 1 in E minor. That was Yannick Nezet-Séguin leading the Philadelphia Orchestra, and have to say that Nezet-Séguin has been really a champion of her work along with so many other conductors, because her music is just so good, and she really has kind of achieved more fame in the last decade or so than at any point throughout her lifetime or after her passing as well. So she has really kind of stolen the spotlight, and deservedly so. Well, that does it for me on this Tuesday night. Thanks for sticking around. I'll be back with you on Saturday afternoon following the opera. Until then, have a great rest of the week.

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0: For three decades, documentarians have followed one pride of lions as they battle for survival in Kenya. 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
3: Good morning. I'm Mark Swartz. A little patchy fog around today, early on anyway. Otherwise, mostly sunny this morning. Clouds will come in and bring us a chance of showers and thunderstorms this afternoon, especially late in the day. Highs in the low 80s. Overnight, chance of showers and thunderstorms and muggy, lows in the low to mid 60s. Tomorrow, a little patchy fog starting out. Otherwise, nice. Partly to mostly sunny, highs low 80s. Right now it's 66 in Buffalo, 60, no, make that Jamestown, 68 in Buffalo, and 20 Celsius in Toronto.

award-winning violinist Victoria Mulova with Claudio Abbado and the Chamber Orchestra of Europe. Autumn from the Four Seasons by Vivaldi on BTPM Classical. 6:11, it's Wednesday. That means we'll be checking in with Stratton Ross in 10 o'clock this morning. It's Stratton's Sidebar, which you can listen to wherever you are with your phone and the free BTPM Listen app, one of the many ways that we are streaming. Got some melodies by Fanny Mendelssohn. She was quite the pianist and quite the composer for piano. Here's a few pieces of hers performed here by pianist Beatrice Rauchs.

0: few of the melodies for piano by Fanny Mendelssohn and performed by Beatrice Raux on BTPM Classical. Good morning, I'm Mark Swartz. It's 6:19, mid to upper 60s around right now, 21 Celsius in Toronto, and not a bad day for the first day of the Erie County Fair, starting out with a little patchy fog, otherwise mostly sunny, and then clouding up later on. There's a chance of a pop-up shower, a thunderstorm that might interrupt the activities for a few minutes out at the fair today. Highs in the low 80s.
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That is so pretty. Yo-Yo Ma, the cellist with the Rome Sinfonietta Orchestra. Ennio Morricone's music, the main theme from the 2000 film called Malena on BTPM Classical. Well, you may have seen the Buffalo Chamber Players performing. They were formed in part from players in the Buffalo Philharmonic. And likewise, the ensemble Cantilena, formed in 1970 from players in the Scottish National Orchestra. Spirit of the ensemble continues today in the Cantilena Festival. It's held every year on the Isle of Islay, Scotland's Inner Hebrides. And this year's festival already happened. Sorry, you missed it. But maybe you could check it out next year. But there's no waiting to hear the original ensemble. We're going to do that now. Cantilena, conducted by their founder, Adrian Shepherd. This is Symphony No. 12 by Franz Joseph Haydn.

0: Adrian Shepherd with Cantilena Symphony No. 12 by Joseph Haydn on BTPM Classical. I'm Mark Swartz at 6:40. Little patchy fog around, otherwise a mostly sunny start for the day. Then clouding up, chance of showers and thunderstorms in the afternoon, especially late in the day, with highs in the low 80s. Tonight, some evening showers and thunderstorms possible. Muggy, lows in the low to mid 60s. And for Thursday, some patchy fog in the morning, otherwise partly to mostly sunny. Nice, highs in the low 80s. Right now it's 69 in Buffalo, 65 in Jamestown, 21 Celsius in Toronto.
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The Allegro movement from a sonata by Johann Friedrich Fasch that featured two oboists, Burkhard Gleitzner and Ingo Goritzky, also on bassoon there, Lutz Kleipel on BTPM Classical. 15 away from our morning toast, daily celebration here at BTPM Classical, 7 o'clock this morning. Oh, have you checked out On Our Way? It's a new blend of music from 5 to 5:30 in the afternoon with Stratton Rawson. Perfect music for on your way home or wherever you're getting to. 5 o'clock, check it out today. Some Slavonic dances right now by Antonin Dvorak. Here's the Cleveland Orchestra.

0: Krzysztof Fandek-Nanyi with the Cleveland Orchestra. A few Slavonic dances by Antonín Dvořák on BTPM Classical. I'm Mark Schwartz. It's pleasant out there, mid to upper 60s around town, 21 Celsius in Toronto, and some pretty skies too, clouds and sun, a little patchy fog, especially in the southern tier. It will become cloudier as the day goes on, chance of showers and thunderstorms this afternoon, especially late in the day. Highs today, low 80s. It's Wednesday. That means we'll be checking in with Stratton Rawson at 10 o'clock this morning with Stratton's Sidebar. And the Morning Toast is next.
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0: It's the Morning Toast. He helped establish Hollywood as the center of U.S. filmmaking and had an unerring sense of what would fill theaters. Today, we remember Cecil B. DeMille. He was born this day, August 12, 1881, passed away in 1959 at age 77, created about 70 feature films in just over 40 years, epics like Cleopatra, Samson and Delilah, The Greatest Show on Earth, and The Ten Commandments. That was in 1956, Charlton Heston film. So for our toast to Cecil B. DeMille on the anniversary of his birth, here's music from the last of his films, The Ten Commandments.

The Royal Philharmonic Orchestra, conducted by Elmer Bernstein. Elmer Bernstein's music there from the movie The Ten Commandments. And it was produced by Cecil B. DeMille, remembering him on his birthday. He was born this day, August 12th in 1881. And that is our morning toast on BTPM Classical. Good morning, I'm Mark Swartz. It's 7:10. Reception fuzzy? Hope not. We had a little fix to our backup transmitter last week, so I think things have been a lot better. But if you do receive reception fuzziness wherever you are listening on FM, remember we're always streaming. 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

Pianist Murray Pariah with the English Chamber Orchestra. Rondo in D by Mozart. 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Well, we've got some clouds this morning. They say it will become mostly sunny and then clouding up late again today. Not a bad day for the first day of the Erie County Fair. Maybe a shower or thunderstorm popping up after a few minutes. You're back in the fun. Highs in the low 80s. Overnight lows in the low to mid 60s. Tomorrow morning, partly to mostly sunny throughout the day, actually. Highs in the low 80s. Right now, 66 in Jamestown, 69 in Buffalo, 21 Celsius in Toronto. Thank you.

0: the Berlin Haydn Ensemble, Hans-Jörg Schellenberger, the conductor, and flutist Emmanuel Paud, Scherzando No. 4 by Joseph Haydn on BTPM Classical. I'm Mark Swartz. Our Off From School request is next.
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0: Today's request is from Riley in Williamsville, who says, I grew up watching Saturday morning cartoons with my dad. We always loved when Franz Liszt's Hungarian Rhapsody No. 2 was featured. It's part of our shared playlist now. All right, Riley. Here it is, featuring Buffalo native Leonard Panario on piano.

Leonard Panario at the piano there with Miklos Rozsa and the Hollywood Bowl Orchestra. Hungarian Rhapsody No. 2, the orchestrated version by Franz Liszt. And that's our request this morning from Riley in Williamsville. Thank you, Riley, for that. Love to play something for you, too, in the morning. Every Monday through Friday, 7:30, we do a request, dedication, have an anniversary, birthday dedication for someone. 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Still some patchy fog around early on. Otherwise, they're saying mostly sunny, haven't seen much of it downtown. And then clouding up again later with a chance of showers and thunderstorms in the afternoon, especially late in the day. Highs in the low 80s. Have a suite for strings up next by Arcangelo Corelli. 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

Well, that gets us going this morning. Suite for Strings by Arcangelo Corelli. Philadelphia Orchestra, conducted by Eugene Ormandy. BTPM Classical. Good morning, I'm Mark Swartz. 7:49. Big one at one today. It's the Symphony No. 2 by Vasily Kalinnikov. Marty Wimmer will have that. Check it out. Big one at one. Well, music up next from the 1858 comic opera by Peter Cornelius about that eccentric and meddlesome barber, the Barber of Baghdad. Here's the overture.

0: Lance Friedel conducting the Royal Scottish National Orchestra. Overture from The Barber of Baghdad, 1858 comic opera by Peter Cornelius on BTPM Classical. I'm Mark Swartz. It's Wednesday, and therefore we'll be checking in with Stratton Rawson at 10 this morning. Stratton's sidebar. Till Eulenspiegel's Merry Pranks coming up in about 10 minutes, and some Handel Water music right after the break. Partly sunny start, then becoming more cloudy as the day progresses. Chance of showers and thunderstorms, especially late in the day. Highs in the low 80s. Chance of showers and thunderstorms in the evening. Lows in the low to mid 60s. Tomorrow, starting out with some patchy fog. Otherwise, partly to mostly sunny. Should be nice. Highs in the low 80s. Right now, Toronto, 21 Celsius, 67 Fahrenheit in Jamestown, 70 in Buffalo.
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Cheery morning music by George Handel, the Water Music Suite number 2. John Elliott Gardner with the English Baroque Soloist there on BTPM Classical. It's 8:10. Well, whether it's the FM switch coming up in the fall or having reception issues from our backup transmitter, remember we're always streaming crystal clear sound. For example, with your smart speaker by telling it to play BTPM Classical. Here's the OSM chamber soloist Till Eulenspiegel's Merry Pranks by Richard Strauss.

0: Do you Eulenspiegel's Merry Pranks by Richard Strauss from 1895, the OSM Chamber Soloist performing there on BTPM Classical. Good morning, I'm Mark Schwartz. It's 8:19. Accident reported now on the 190 southbound at exit 11. That's the 198 interchange. The left lane is closed there. We're in the low 70s around town, a little cooler in the southern tier, 22 Celsius in Toronto. Starting out partly sunny, clouds increase as the day goes on, and a chance of showers and thunderstorms this afternoon, especially late in the day, shooting up for a high in the low 80s.
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Cooking there with the Silk Road Ensemble from 2004, Kayan Kalhor's music. It's called Ascending Bird. We heard it here on BTPM Classical. Johann Christian Bach's Symphony No. 1 up next. Here's Camerata Budapest.

Hans-Peter Gmür with Kamerata Budapest and the Symphony No. 1 by Johann Christian Bach on BTPM Classical. It's 8:35. Joanne's Classical Corner, by the way, is now at 9:30 in the morning and the repeat performance at 6:30 at night. Well, you know the story of Cinderella, the fairy godmother and the pumpkin carriage and the glass slipper. Well, Gioachino Rossini did a little twist on that story with his comic opera, Cinderella. In that, the Cinderella character is Angelina. She's aided by the sage Alidoro instead of a fairy godmother. Don Magnifico replaces the conventional wicked stepmother. And it's a pair of bracelets that gets matched to Angelina rather than a glass slipper. And as the original Cinderella forgave her stepsisters, so did Angelina forgive Don Magnifico. Here's the overture from Cinderella by Rossini, and it's performed here by the Academy.

0: Overture from Gioachino Rossini's Cinderella from 1817. That was the Academy of St. Martin in the Fields, conducted by Neville Mariner on BTPM Classical. It's 8:43. I'm Mark Swartz. Good morning. There was an earlier report of a accident on the 190 southbound at exit 11. That's the 198. I was just checking out the traffic cameras here, and I'm not seeing that there. So that may be cleared up, but keep an eye out. There may be something going on there still. Weather-wise, partly sunny and then clouding up. Chance of showers and thunderstorms in the afternoon, especially late in the day. Highs in the low 80s. Overnight, low to mid 60s. Tomorrow, a little patchy fog starting out, and then partly to mostly sunny. Should be nice. Highs in the low 80s. 67 right now in Jamestown, 22 Celsius in Toronto, 71 Fahrenheit in Buffalo. Straight ahead, it's six old Netherlandish dances right after this.
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Julius Rountegen's Six Old Netherlandish Dances from 1904, BTPM Classical. Mozart Block coming up in about 5 minutes. And when you're ready for a social media break, yeah, we're out there. 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Little movie music up next, 1978, that classic film, The Deer Hunter. This is the music of Stanley Myers. Jason Viau plays Cavatina.

0: From the multi-award winning movie The Deer Hunter from 1978, Cavatina, Stanley Myers music, performed there by Jason Vio on BTPM Classical. Big one at one today, it's Symphony No. 2 by Vasily Kalinnikov. That's the big one at one. And straight ahead, it's the Mozart Block.
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0: Good morning, I'm Mark Swartz. Your parents, grandparents, maybe if you're old enough yourself, have seen some of the technology changes that conductor Bruno Walters saw. He lived from 1876 to 1962. Walter dealt with a lot of different recording technologies, starting with the acoustic 78 RPM discs. That was before 1925. Then they became electrical in the 30s. In the 40s, it was electrical long-playing discs and lacquers. And into the 1950s, shellac 78s and early LPs, mono tape. And then, finally, of course, stereo LPs that Bruno Walters saw. We're going to hear him now conducting the Columbia Symphony Orchestra in glorious stereo, Mozart's Prague Symphony, Symphony No. 38. It's the Mozart Block at 9 o'clock to kick off the workday.

BTPM Classical's Mozart Block at 9 o'clock, kicking off our workday. Symphony No. 38, the Prague Symphony. Bruno Walter conducting the Columbia Symphony Orchestra. I'm Mark Swartz, Joanne's Classical Corner, coming up shortly, 9:30. And Stratton's Sidebar at 10 with Stratton Rawson. By the way, if you're listening on FM, you may want to know that in the fall, we'll be switching to 88.7 in Buffalo. But no matter where we are on FM, we're always streaming, like on your Wi-Fi wireless speaker. 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

The Nocturne from Lady Caliph, 1970 movie. And the music of Ennio Morricone, that was the Rome Sinfonietta with cellist Yo-Yo Ma on BTPM Classical. Joanne's Classical Corner is next.

0: This fall, Friday Night Lights will be on BTPM PBS Channel 17. 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
2: Joanne's Classical Corner is presented by Hospice and Palliative Care Buffalo.
3: This is Joanne's Classical Corner with Joanne Folletta from the Buffalo Philharmonic. I'm Mark Swartz. Ah, the good old days. Some people insist that the sound quality of vinyl is better than CDs or digital. Do you have a preference, Joanne?
4: You know, it's been a while since I've heard a vinyl record, but I did hear one in Virginia a few years ago. And I have to say there was something different about it.
3: It is,
4: More beautiful, somehow warmer.
3: Mm-hmm.
4: But certainly I mostly listen to CDs now.
3: Of course.
4: But, this is National Vinyl Record Day, and
3: right.
4: I think it's something to mark. It celebrates that beautiful analog sound that comes from a needle on a record. A phonograph disc record, or sometimes known as a gramophone disc record in England, is an analog sound medium. At first, the discs were made from shellac, but then they began to be made from vinyl, which is why they're called vinyl records now. From 1903 onwards, 12-inch records were produced, mostly featuring classical music or opera. Enrico Caruso, for instance, was a very popular artist of the time, and the question was asked, did Caruso make the phonograph popular, or did the phonograph make Caruso popular?
3: Yeah, right.
4: And anyway, he was a big star of the vinyl record. In 1925, 78 RPM, that's revolutions per minute, became the standardized time across the industry. In the 78 era, classical music generally was released on the longer 12-inch discs, but they only played at the maximum of 5 minutes per side.
3: Mm.
4: You sometimes had to, in the middle of a movement, quickly turn it over. Eventually, the 78 12-inch record was replaced by the 45 RPM 7-inch disc, and then finally by the 12-inch 33 1/3 RPMs LP.

0: and then finally by the 12-inch 33 and a third RPMs, LPs, as we call them, LP long play, and that prevailed as the dominant format for music for a very long time. Perhaps some BTPM audience might remember that from the 1950s through the 1960s, the U.S. common home record player or stereo would typically have a 3 or 4 speed player, so you could play the 78s, the 45s, and the LPs, the 33 and a third. It was not until the advent of the LP at the end of the 1940s that classical music exploded on the market. It's so fascinating that classical was the music that everyone listened to, with the first LP releasing the Mendelssohn Violin Concerto. That was the first piece ever recorded on a long-playing record. Then, of course, we had the Sony Walkman, maybe supplanted by the compact disc, and we don't really hear those vinyl recordings anymore. But it has resurged. The resurgence in the last few years of vinyl is one of the more surprising developments in the music industry, I think. What was expected to be a niche format has instead become a thriving premium market. In the U.S., vinyl revenues exceeded $1 billion in 2025.
1: Wow.
0: Which is amazing.
1: Yeah.
0: Why? Well, possibly sound quality. Many listeners describe vinyl as warmer or more natural. Vinyl playback introduces subtle harmonic coloration and compression that people find very beautiful. But I have to say, if one is really looking for the ultimate sound, warm, natural, and non-compressed, come over to Kleinian's Music Hall.
1: Yeah,
0: that's
1: there
0: the
1: you
0: ultimate
1: go.
0: Experience.
1: It is.
0: Mark, we can't ask BTPM to take out its turntable and bring it into the studio. So I think we can at least listen to the work that launched the glorious long-playing record.
1: Oh, yeah.
0: And that is the Mendelssohn Violin Concerto.

Symphonia Finlandia Jyväskylä with violinist Tianwei Yang. The Allegro movement from the Violin Concerto in E minor by Felix Mendelssohn. Wrapping up Joanne's Classical Corner today for National Vinyl Record Day. Joanne's Classical Corner is presented by Hospice and Palliative Care Buffalo. And you can hear the replay this evening at 6:30 here on BTPM Classical.

Evgeny Sudbin with the Keyboard Sonata in C Minor by Domenico Scarlatti on BTPM Classical. Stratton Sidebar coming up at 10. I want to remind you about the Born on This Day videos. Have you checked them out lately? Marty Wimmer does an excellent job, picks out different composers' birthdays and does a little minute and a half video. Very entertaining. Latest is Cécile Chaminade's August 8th. 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Here's the overture from Faust, 1831, opera by Louise Barton. This is the Lyric Talents Ensemble performing.

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The overture from Faust, opera from 1831 by Louise Bertin. Music by Tchaikovsky, Quincy Jones, and more next hour. And Stratton Sidebar is next.

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4: It was a teaching strategy we ninth graders in Wavinger Central High School had never experienced before. Miss Sundstrand and Miss Stringham taught the two sections of Honors English. I was in Miss Stringham's class, but about three times a month, Miss Stringham would simply walk out of the classroom, shut the door behind her, and just when we were at the edge of revolt, wondering when she would actually be back, a teacher we really didn't know that well. Well, they'd come into the room, wouldn't say anything, turn and write something on the blackboard. Then he or she would turn back to us, tell us to write a paragraph reacting to what was written on the blackboard. Then they'd leave, and we'd scribble away. After about 15 minutes, Miss Sundstrand, not Miss Stringham, who belonged to us, would appear and shout a name, followed by the demand that that named culprit read his or her paragraph to all of us. She'd do that three times. Then she'd start to ask other classmates questions like, "Which of those paragraphs do you think is the dumbest? Which one do you think is right? What do you think he was trying to say?" I remember best two of those crazy interruptions which produced on the blackboard these words: "We hold these truths to be self-evident, that all men are created equal." Extremely nearsighted Mark Toohey thought it actually said that all men are created evil. We had a time with that. The other words that I remember scrawled on the blackboard were these: "Rose is a rose is a rose is a rose." Those words made Gertrude Stein famous and infamous, too. But to tell you the truth, most of us didn't get it then, and, well, at least I'm pretty sure I haven't pinned it quite down yet. But it is in my head. It sits there, especially as I take stock of the roses around me. By the middle of June, my Buffalo neighborhood was boiling over with roses, even my punky yellow ones at the corner of the porch. Well, in the past, that rose bush managed to produce 7 or 8 blooms, and I was happy. But this year, it held 27 blooms. But it wasn't just my yellow beauties. Every rose bush hung heavy with blooms. The air in the morning was heavy with their scent. Oh, and that untended rose bush across Bird Avenue from me, the rose bush that's gone wild, was bent over with the weight of what is nearly weightless blooms. But then the sudden rain, with wind with a will of its own, ravaged our roses, and the oppressive heat that followed did almost all the roses in. So why did they go all out this year? Because they know something we refuse to acknowledge to ourselves. Fossil evidence reveals that roses bloomed 35 million years ago, a good deal earlier than we Homo sapiens emerged. And sometime around 500 BC in Persia and China, we took over the cultivation of roses, and we've been tinkering with the genetic heritage so much deeper than our own genetic heritage ever since. It was on the first day of June in 1976 that I crossed Canada to visit my friends Tom and Judy, who had married the previous summer and relocated, that's a substitute word for migrated, to Seattle, Washington, where they were both enrolled as graduate students at the University of Washington. The first day there, I walked to the UW campus, entering on Memorial Way. I was trying to get to Rainier Vista so that I could watch the volcano, see if I could actually see it through the cloud cover. I found that before I ever got to Rainier Vista, I was wading ankle deep in cut rose blooms. There were not hundreds of blooms in front of me, but thousands. Once I did get to Rainier Vista, I was still kicking blooms out of my way until I found a guy cutting the blooms from their stems and tossing them as fast as he could over his shoulder. "Is it a blight?" I asked him. "Oh, no. This is the day we deadhead the roses so that in 4 or 6 weeks we'll have a second bloom." "Oh, sir, these roses are our pride and joy." You see, roses are now completely in our control. We have short-circuited their genetic adaptations, robbed them of their own evolutionary destiny. Nope, they are ours now to do with as we please. But it's that long tale of genetic history that gives even cultivated roses an edge when dealing with climate change. We don't often think of the plants around us as sensitive and reactive beings, involved in a kind of constant intimate communication with their, albeit immediate, surroundings. Even we humans, prone as we are to outwit ourselves, know that the weather of the neighborhood is actually an expression of the greater forces created by a spinning planet gravitationally leashed to its sun. Life on Earth is a tentative thing, temporary even. The knowledge of an ending is a genetic gift embedded in every sentient being, including puppies, polar bears, albatrosses, and roses. This knowledge underlies the daily business of dealing with physical stress. All this to say that stress is a fact of life, of all life on this planet, and all life has grown or evolved around us with innate strategies to handle stress, including the primal knowledge of death. Each year, a rosebush uses the data it's gathered at roots and stems to assess how to best use its resources in the days ahead. Does it put its energy into growth or seed production? Simply put, if the immediate data indicates hard times ahead or a major shift in resource availabilities, its priority goes to a production of seeds. And that means blooms, lots of them. Why the all-out effort to produce blooms this year? To increase the chance of fertilization of seeds. And why seeds? Because increasing the number of individuals of a particular species, be it rosebushes, maple trees, caribou, or carpenter ants, decreases the threat of predation eliminating the species. And just as important is the fact that each seed is unique. It is ever so slightly different genetically, and that new genetic adaptation may prove to become the trait that means a successful passage of the species through time. The massive and very beautiful array of rose blooms in my neighborhood this June means something. And it is not that I live among first-rate gardeners, which may or may not be true. It means that the rose bushes feel trouble ahead, trouble that calls for the most dramatic and drastic of responses, to forego immediate growth for an all-out encompassing flood of blooms. Think of each bloom, each rose, as a separate escape pod. Are we to believe, as the thinking species that we are, that we do not share that same stress, but at a level below our consciousness, so its presence is realized as a general dissatisfaction, an undifferentiated resentment, and a pervading but unacknowledged fear? Rose is a rose is a rose is a rose may not mean today what Gertrude Stein thought it meant when she wrote the line years ago. She always claimed it meant that the rose was an object in the real world with its own unchanging identity. But now that we know that the rose does have the ability, through genetic mutation, to change its identity, it's time, despite the nameless, unreasoning, camouflaged fear we all feel, to embrace the change that will inevitably save us all.

Oboist Heinz Holliger with I Musici, Oboe Concerto in C by Tommaso Albinoni on BTPM Classical. I'm Mark Swartz. Now the popular waltz from Eugene Onegin, opera by Tchaikovsky. Here's the New York Phil.

0: Kurt Mazur with the New York Philharmonic on BTPM Classical. Tchaikovsky's waltz from his opera, Eugene Onegin. Well, the transmitter's doing well, the backup transmitter, last week and a half or so, as we await the arrival of our new main transmitter. So there may still be some fuzziness here and there as time goes on before that arrival happens. And if so, remember, we're always streaming. 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

Quincy Jones' music from the 1985 film The Color Purple. That was John Williams conducting the Pittsburgh Symphony with violinist Itzhak Perlman on BTPM Classical. Well, what do William Shakespeare, Ingrid Bergman, Sidney Bechet, and Antonio Lotti all have in common? They were all born and died on the same date. For example, Shakespeare was born on April 23rd, 1564, died April 23rd, 1616. Ingrid Bergman, born August 29th, 1915, died August 29th, 1982. Antonio Lotti, composer, church musician, teacher, born January 5th, 1667, and died January 5th, 1740. How about that? But Lotti's music hasn't died. We're going to listen to his Trio Sonata in G, performed by the Eroica Trio.

0: BTPM Classical with the Eroica Trio, Trio Sonata in G by Antonio Lotti. I'm Mark Swartz. Marty Wimmer's coming up at 11. Marty has a harp concerto prepared for us to start things off at 11. By the way, we're having a year-long celebration commemorating our first 50 years of broadcasting. 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Maybe it was a composer, performer, piece of music that moved you, a host you connected with, special event that you attended. 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

the Boston Symphony Orchestra. Andras Nelson's conducting the Allegro movement from the Symphony No. 10 by Dmitri Shostakovich from 1953. Now the Sorcerer's Apprentice, Paul Dukas music, and it's performed here by the French National Orchestra on BTPM Classical.

0: BTPM Classical, Leonard Slatkin with the French National Orchestra, Paul Dukas' Sorcerer's Apprentice. Mark Swartz here, making way for Marty Wimmer. He's up next. Have a great day.
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3: Good morning. It's a Wednesday, and you're listening to BTPM Classical from Buffalo, New York. I'm Marty Wimmer, following Mark Swartz. Glad to be here. Well, speaking of Buffalo, if you are familiar with this city at all, you've no doubt heard of Hurdle Avenue. It's a main street with lots of stores and restaurants and fun places to go and shop. Well, we're going to hear a work right now by a composer with the name Hurdle, Johann Wilhelm Hurdle. Here is his Harp Concerto in G.

Music by Johann Wilhelm Hertel, as in Hertel Avenue. That was his Harp Concerto in G, performed by harpist Silke Eichhorn, working with the Kurpfälzisches Chamber Orchestra. I'm Marty Wimmer. This is BTPM Classical. So glad to be with you here today on BTPM Classical. Well, next we have music by a composer whose name we don't hear very often, Zdeněk Fibic. He was a Czech composer who lived exactly 50 years, from 1850 to 1900. His life is the stuff of reality TV. Check out the Wikipedia entry sometime. He had quite a dramatic life, and he wrote some pretty dramatic music. Here is his symphonic poem called Spring, music by Zdeněk Fibic on BTPM Classical.

0: Spring, a symphonic poem by Zdeněk Fibic, performed by the Czech National Symphony Orchestra. I'm Marty Wimmer with you all the way up until 3 o'clock this afternoon here at BTPM Classical. Stratton Rawson will be here from 3 until 6. Then this evening, it's Genevieve Randall from 6 until 10. And then tonight on Late Night, it's Richie English with his very special program called From the Piano Bench. That's from 10 until midnight tonight. Music from the wonderful world of opera coming up next.
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Sounds pretty peaceful, but it comes from an opera that's anything but. That was the intermezzo from the dramatic opera Cavalleria Rusticana by Mascagni. Eric Kunzel led the Cincinnati Pops. And remember, BTPM Classical brings you a full opera every Saturday afternoon at 1 o'clock. This coming Saturday's opera is Faust by Charles Gounod. I'm Marty Wimmer, off to Poland now. Here is a Polish concerto by Telemann.

0: Concerto Polonois, or Polish Concerto by Telemann. That was the English concert. Telemann was one of history's most prolific, if not the most prolific, composer in music history, wrote thousands of works, and he's so interesting that we even made a Born on This Day video about his life and music and legacy that you can check out on the Buffalo Toronto Public Media YouTube channel. It's a whole series we're doing on the composers whose music we enjoy here at BTPM Classical. They're a minute or two long. They're fun, they're educational, and I hope you'll check them out. 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

Experience. Music by Ludovico Einaudi, performed by Angel Dubois and La Pietà. I'm Morty Wimmer. Well, here's a big hit by Johann Strauss Jr., Tales from the Vienna Woods on BTPM Classical.

0: Tales from the Vienna Woods, music by Johann Strauss Jr. Eugene Ormandy led the Philadelphia Orchestra. And I just learned fairly recently that our Sunday morning host and late night Thursday night host, Ed Simone, actually knew Eugene Ormandy. He worked with him at the Philadelphia Orchestra some years ago, well, quite a few years ago, and has some great stories. So if you ever get in touch with Ed Simone or bump into him here at the station or wherever, ask him about the great conductor, Eugene Ormandy. I'm Marty Wimmer, glad to be with you here on BTPM Classical. We'll take a short break now, and we'll begin the noon hour with something fashionable.
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Beginning the noon hour with Fashionable Music by composer Johann Friedrich Fasch. Okay, I couldn't resist. Bad joke. That was his Trumpet Concerto in D, performed by Wynton Marsalis and the English Chamber Orchestra, led by Raymond Leppard. I'm Marty Wimmer. Well, next we're going to hear an orchestral showpiece by Tchaikovsky. He took a trip to Italy and was so inspired by the people and sights and sounds that he wrote a piece called Capriccio Italien. We're going to hear it performed here by the Boston Pops in a legendary recording with Arthur Fiedler conducting.

0: Capriccio Italien, an orchestral showpiece by Tchaikovsky. Arthur Fiedler led the Boston Pops. I remember when I was a child, my great-grandfather, I knew my great-grandfather, and he used to like to listen to Arthur Fiedler Boston Pops recordings going way back. Who knows? My great-grandfather's been gone for 45 years now. He may have heard that very recording. It may have been in his collection. It's one of the great things about BTPM Classical. We bring you the newest, and we also sometimes reach back for those legendary recordings. And I hope you enjoy it all as much as I do. I'm Marty Wimmer. We'll take a short break, and then we'll hear music by another composer featured on our Born on This Day series, Leroy Anderson.
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Okay. Are you old enough to remember when offices sounded like that, typewriters going everywhere? That was a clever piece by the American composer Leroy Anderson called The Typewriter, with the St. Louis Symphony performing. I guess nowadays offices probably still sound similar. I mean, people are always typing away on keyboards, right? Leroy Anderson, by the way, is one of the composers featured on our Born on This Day series. I mentioned it a little bit earlier today, and Leroy Anderson was a very fascinating composer. Did you know that he spoke 9 languages fluently? So well, in fact, that he actually worked at the Pentagon doing that at one point in his life. Leroy Anderson and all the rest of the Born on This Day videos are found on the Buffalo Toronto Public Media YouTube channel. Please check them out if you get the chance. Well, here is music by Johan Halvorsen. We're going to hear his Norwegian Rhapsody No. 2.

0: Norwegian Rhapsody No. 2 by Johan Halvorsen. Ola Christian Rud led the Trondheim Symphony Orchestra. Halvorsen was actually related by marriage to composer Edvard Grieg. Halvorsen married Grieg's niece. Small world. I'm Marty Wimmer, and speaking of a small world, we're going to hear music from a puppet theater work coming up next.
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An elderly couple did something probably unwise in the puppet theater work called Philemon and Baucis. They let strangers into their house. Those strangers, the gods Jupiter and Mercury. In this case, it was Happy, and they were rewarded for their kindness. That was music by Haydn, performed there by the Czech Philharmonic. I'm Marty Wimmer. The big one is coming up at 1 o'clock here on BTPM Classical. And to take us there, we're going to hear a big work by Bach now. We're going to hear his Passacaglia and Fugue performed by the Philadelphia Orchestra. I like listening to the bass line in this work. If you can find it as you're listening, enjoy it. It's a really great piece of music. Music by Bach.

0: Passacaglia and Fugue by Bach. Eugene Ormandy led the Philadelphia Orchestra. I'm Marty Wimmer. We'll take a short break now and then enjoy today's Big One at 1.
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2: 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It's time now for the Big One at One on BTPM Classical, our daily escape into the heart of classical music. What will it be today? A major symphony? A brilliant concerto? Some other wonderful surprise? Let's find out. Here's host Marty Wimmer.
0: And today it's a major symphony and a wonderful surprise because I don't think I've ever played this symphony for you before on the Big One at One. Today we're going to hear the Symphony No. 2 in A by the Russian composer and clarinetist Vasily Kalinnikov. He lived a very short life, just 34 years, from 1866 to 1901. He sadly died of tuberculosis. This symphony is in four movements. The second movement is absolutely beautiful. And if this name, Vasily Kalinnikov, doesn't ring a bell, I think you might think it was Tchaikovsky. It has that sort of romantic sound of Tchaikovsky. We're going to hear Nema Järvi and the Scottish National Orchestra in this performance, the Symphony No. 2 by Vasily Kalinnikov, here on BTPM Classical, today's Big One at 1. Enjoy.

0: And that was today's Big One at One on BTPM Classical. We've just heard the Symphony No. 2 in A by Russian composer Vasily Kalinnikov, performed by the Scottish National Orchestra, led by Nema Järvi. I believe that's the first time we played that symphony on the Big One at One. Kalinnikov only lived to be 34 years old. He died of tuberculosis in 1901. Scholars liken his music to that of Tchaikovsky. I hope you enjoyed it today. And if you'd like to write to me about the Big One at One, my email address here is mwimmer@btpm.org. Please join me tomorrow for another Big One at One. In fact, let's make it a plan. Tomorrow at One.
1: For three decades, documentarians have followed one pride of lions as they battle for survival in Kenya. Watch Lion, the Rise and Fall of the Marsh Pride, tonight at 7:30 on BTPM PBS. 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We're BTPM Classical.

A delightful symphony there by a composer who was all the rage in London in the 1750s. His star has faded over the centuries, but at the time he was a big deal. William Boyce. That was his symphony number 3 in the Sunny Key of C, performed there by the English Concert. I'm Marty Wimmer. Well, next year on BTPM Classical, we have music by one of the composers from a group known as the Boston Six, six American composers of the 19th and early 20th centuries. This is a work called Melpomene Overture by George Whitefield Chadwick, Melpomene, the muse of tragedy. This is the Detroit Symphony. Let's hope it's not a tragic performance.

0: The Melpomene Overture by George Whitefield Chadwick. Naima Yerby led the Detroit Symphony Orchestra. I'm Marty Wimmer. We'll take a short break and then we'll begin the next hour with one of the most celebratory movements of a piano sonata that I can think of. Beethoven is next.
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one of my dream pieces. If I had had the fingers to play like that, boy, I would have enjoyed playing that movement, the Allegro movement, the first movement from the Piano Sonata No. 21 in C by Beethoven, the Wallstein Sonata. The man with the fingers able to do it in that performance was pianist Jean-Eflamme Bavouzé. To me, that music just sounds so celebratory, like leaving a place you hated for the last time. I'm Marty Wimmer with you here on BTPM Classical. Well, we're going to completely change styles now with music by Claude Debussy. He wrote a set of three symphonic sketches called La Mer, or the Sea, a monumental work in music history. Here's the first portion of that work called From Dawn to Midday at Sea. The orchestral coloring is unbelievable.

0: From Dawn to Midday at Sea, the first of three symphonic sketches known as La Mer, or the Sea, by Debussy. Joanne Folletta led the Long Beach Symphony Orchestra. 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And speaking of Joanne's Classical Corner, here's morning host Mark Swartz to tell you about a very special event.
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New York, New York from On the Town, music by Leonard Bernstein. We heard violinist Joshua Bell and the Philharmonia Orchestra, led by David Zinman. Good afternoon. Happy Wednesday. I'm Marty Wimmer with you here on BTPM Classical. Well, next we have music by a little brother in music history, J. Michael Haydn, a fine composer in his own right, but always overshadowed by his big brother, Franz Joseph Haydn. Well, we're going to give J. Michael a little attention right now. Here is his Symphony No. 11 on BTPM Classical.

0: Symphony No. 11 in B-flat by J. Michael Haydn. Matthias Bamert led the London Mozart Players. I'm Marty Wimmer. We'll take a short break and then we'll hear the second most famous piece of music by Christoph Philibald Gluck.
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Dance of the Furies. The terrifying mythological creatures who guard the entrance to hell. That's music by Christoph Willibald Gluck from his opera Orpheus and Eurydice, performed there by the Orpheus Chamber Orchestra. I'm Marty Wimmer, Stratton Rawson, in at 3 o'clock, and to take us there, we're going to hear a festive overture, Ouverture de Fête, by the French composer Jacques Ibert on BTPM Classical.

Music by Jacques Ibert. That was his festive overture, Overture de Fête, performed there by the Orchestra of the Swiss Romande, led by Nemi Yervi. Stratton Rawson is in next here at BTPM Classical. I'm Marty Wimmer. I'll be back again tomorrow morning, beginning at 11. Have a great Wednesday night.

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Starting us out, a concerto for two oboes in C, those oboe parts taken over by two trumpet players, John Wallace and John Miller. Backing them up, the Philharmonia Orchestra, Simon Wright conducting. Who wrote the concerto for two oboes taken over by two trumpets? None other than Antonio Vivaldi here at BTPM Classical. These late eclipses in the sun and moon portend no good to us. Though the wisdom of nature can reason it thus and thus, yet nature finds itself scourged by the sequent events. Those are lines I spoke to small audiences gathered to hear a production of Shakespeare's King Lear. Just now, over our heads, a solar eclipse took place, and from where you and I are on the planet, the Earth's shadow at 1:42 p.m. seemed to take a first broad mouthful of the cookie in the sky that was the sun. Did you see it? It happened while we just ended Vasily Kalinnikov's Mournful Symphony, which was the big one at one this afternoon. Does this eclipse and the coming lunar eclipse on August 27th and 28th portend no good for us as well? I wondered as I watched.

0: The fourth and final movement of the Symphony No. 1 in B-flat by Robert Schumann. The Seattle Symphony was led by Gerard Schwartz in that performance here at BTPM Classical.
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The old Japanese tune, End of Child's Play, by Nagayo Muturi. And played for us this afternoon, as it always is, by the Jean-Francois Paillard Chamber Orchestra. I like it. It keeps turning up here at BTPM Classical. Now, music of George Friedrich Handel, the Trio Sonata, Opus 5, No. 4. It's in the key of G.

When he was on, nobody could be brisker than George Friedrich Handel, as that trio sonata, Opus 5, number 4 in G, just proved, at least as played by the Brook Street Band here at BTPM Classical. Now a suite called the Baladika Suite, Eugène Souchon, the composer.

0: The suite called Baladika by Eugene Souchon. The Estonia National Symphony Orchestra was led by Nema Järvi in that performance here at BTPM Classical.
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Music by Johann Sebastian Bach, the Sinfonia or Prelude to his Cantata number 42, the Berlin Baroque Soloist, played that music for us. Reinhard Gerbel leading the ensemble here at BTPM Classical. Robert Bly found himself on a rock in Maine watching an eclipse, just like we were just a while ago. He wrote a poem about it. It started about noon on top of Mount Bott. We were all exclaiming. Someone had a cardboard and a pin, and we all cried out when the sun appeared in tiny form on the notebook cover. It was hard to believe. The high school teacher we'd met called it a pinhole camera. People in the Renaissance loved to do that. And when the moon had passed partly through, we saw on a rock underneath a fir tree dozens of crescents made the same way, thousands. Even our straw hats produced a few as we moved them over the bare granite. We shared chocolate, and one man from Maine told a joke. Suns were everywhere at our feet.

0: That was the Berlioz orchestration of a work by Carl Maria von Weber for piano. The name of that work, Invitation to the Dance, played for us by the National Philharmonic Orchestra, drawn together to be conducted by Richard Bonning here at BTPM Classical.
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The Lovely Serenade by American composer Frederick Shepherd Converse, and played for us by the musicians of the Gowanus Arts Ensemble, Reuben Blundell conducting here at VTPM Classical. 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

0: music by Johann Nepomuk Hummel, a theme and variations for piano and orchestra in F. The London Mozart players backed up pianist Howard Shelley, who also led the ensemble from the keyboard here at BTPM Classical. 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

was Igor Stravinsky thinking of Charles Ives when he wrote that work called Fireworks. We heard it played by the Columbia Symphony Orchestra. The composer, Igor Stravinsky, conducted here at, well, you know where, BTPM Classical. Now the Sweet Miniature by César Cui.

0: The Sweet Miniature by Cesar Cui, played by the musicians of the Hong Kong Philharmonic Orchestra, Kenneth Schirmerhorn leading the ensemble here at BTPM Classical. No, the Oasis is not coming up. It's moved to 6 o'clock, remember? No, it's On Our Way Home, a new feature coming up here at BTPM Classical.
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0: Well, we seem to have heard a lot on our way home this Wednesday afternoon, beginning with the main title music to the film Roman Holiday by Georges Auric. The Royal Philharmonic Orchestra was led by Richard Bernas. And then we heard the third movement of the Symphony No. 3 by Reinhold Glier. The Buffalo Philharmonic Orchestra was led by Joanne Folletta in that performance. Then an Andante for clarinet and orchestra by Alice Mary Smith. The London Mozart Players were led by Howard Shelley. Out front, Angela Malmesbury was the clarinet soloist. Then we heard Edgar Meyer's tune, Maybe So, with Joshua Bell, Edgar Meyer, Sam Bush on the mandolin, and Mike Marshall on the guitar. Then, finally, we heard, appropriately enough, the finale to the Symphony No. 2 by Alexander Borodin. The Toronto Symphony Orchestra was led by Andrew Davis. But it's time to get on our way. The Oasis will be up at 6, and at 6:30 is Joanne's Classical Corner.
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A canzone featuring echo effects by Giovanni Gabrielli, which he could do in the Basilica of St. Mark's in Venice. The Empire Brass, though, played it for us this afternoon, Rolf Smedbeck leading the ensemble. Now, the piano sonata number 15, the Pastoral in D by Beethoven.

0: I forgot I snuck that in, the Piano Sonata number 15, the Pastoral in D by Beethoven. Igor Levit played it for us here at BTPM Classical. Genevieve Randall will be along the Oasis and then Joanne's Classical Corner. But right now, I remind you, you're listening to BTPM Classical, a service of Buffalo Toronto Public Media.
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Some beautiful piano music to listen to there. That was Franz Liszt's music with an inspiration from Shakespeare's Romeo and Juliet. Leslie Howard performed. Before that, we heard Rachel Barton Pine with Matthew Hagel with a romance by the composer Henry Holden Huss. I'm Genevieve Randall. Great to be with you here on BTPM Classical, listening to music on the Oasis. That could reduce your blood pressure along with a glass of water, they say. Staying hydrated is another great source of relaxation. We'll hear more music here next with a Chopin work and a piece by Eric Coates.

0: A piece by Eric Coates called First Meeting. That was violist Timothy Rideout with James Bellew playing the piano. And before that, we heard a Chopin etude as well. Glad you were with us for the Oasis here on BTPM Classical. And I hope you stay with us for Joanne's Classical Corner coming up. 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
4: 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I'm Mark Swartz. Ah, the good old days. 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Do you have a preference, Joanne?
5: You know, it's been a while since I've heard a vinyl record, but I did hear one in Virginia a few years ago, and I have to say there was something different about it.
4: There it is,
5: something,
4: yeah.
5: More beautiful, somehow warmer.
4: Mm-hmm.
5: But certainly I've mostly listened to CDs now.
4: Of course, yeah.
5: But this is National Vinyl Record Day, and
4: right.
5: I think it's something to mark. It celebrates that beautiful analog sound that comes from a needle on a record. A phonograph disc record, or sometimes known as a gramophone disc record in England, is an analog sound medium. At first, the discs were made from shellac, but then they began to be made from vinyl, which is why they're called vinyl records now. From 1903 onwards, 12-inch records were produced, mostly featuring classical music or opera. Enrico Caruso, for instance, was a very popular artist of the time, and the question was asked, did Caruso make the phonograph popular, or did the phonograph make Caruso popular?
4: Yeah, right.
5: And anyway, he was a big star of the vinyl record. In 1925, 78 RPM, that's revolutions per minute, became the standardized time across the industry. In the 78 era, classical music generally was released on the longer 12-inch discs, but they only played at the maximum of 5 minutes per side.
4: Mm.
5: You sometimes had to, in the middle of a movement, quickly turn it over. Eventually, the 78 12-inch record was replaced by the 45 RPM 7-inch disc, and then finally by the 12-inch 33 and a third RPMs, LPs, as we call them, LP long play, and that prevailed as the dominant format for music for a very long time. Perhaps some BTPM audience might remember that from the 1950s through the 1960s, the U.S. common home record player or stereo would typically have a 3 or 4 speed player, so you could play the 78s, the 45s, and the LPs, the 33 and a third. It was not until the advent of the LP at the end of the 1940s that classical music exploded on the market. It's so fascinating that classical was the music that everyone listened to, with the first LP releasing the Mendelssohn Violin Concerto. That was the first piece ever recorded on a long-playing record. Then, of course, we had the Sony Walkman, maybe supplanted by the compact disc, and we don't really hear those vinyl recordings anymore. But it has resurged. The resurgence in the last few years of vinyl is one of the more surprising developments in the music industry, I think. What was expected to be a niche format has instead become a thriving premium market. In the U.S., vinyl revenues exceeded $1 billion in 2025.
4: Wow.
5: Which is amazing.
4: Yeah.
5: Why? Well, possibly sound quality. Many listeners describe vinyl as warmer or more natural. Vinyl playback introduces subtle harmonic coloration and compression that people find very beautiful. But I have to say, if one is really looking for the ultimate sound, warm, natural, and non-compressed, come over to Kleinian's Music Hall. That's
4: there you
5: the
4: go.
5: Ultimate experience.
4: It is.
5: Mark, we can't ask BTPM to take out its turntable and bring it into the studio. So I think we can at least listen to the work that launched the glorious long-playing record.
4: Oh, yeah.
5: And that is the Mendelssohn Violin Concerto.

The Felix Mendelssohn Violin Concerto in E minor. We heard the third movement there with Tianhua Yang performing along with the Sinfonia Finlandia, led by Patrick Galois, for this National Vinyl Record Day on Joanne's Classical Corner. Joanne's Classical Corner is presented by Hospice and Palliative Care Buffalo. National Vinyl Record Day is a day to appreciate large cover art, liner notes, and those little velvet things that my dad used to use to take the lint off before dropping the needle. Great to have you with us on National Vinyl Record Day here on BTPM Classical. A symphony is coming up in a recording from the London Mozart Players of a piece by composer Josef Mislivicek. 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

Some music from Josef Myslivicek, his Symphony in A Major, played by the London Mozart Players. Matthias Bammert was the conductor. I'm Genevieve Randall with you here on BTPM Classical, where if you've been around Western New York and Southern Ontario for a while, you know that we have been providing classical music on this station for 50 years. But we've got a big change coming up this fall. We will be moving. 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Alan Havanis wrote this next one, a very spiritual man. He wrote an Alleluia and Fugue for string orchestra. It's played here by the Ensemble I Fiamminghi.

0: Alan Hovhaannis, Alleluia and Fugue for String Orchestra. That's Ife Amenghi playing that music with Rudolf Virten conducting. Alan Hovhaannis is a spiritual person. People get their lift in spirit in a number of ways. And one of those is actually with music, especially if you're listening to The Morning Toast with host Mark Swartz. 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
0: I'm Genevieve Randall. Thanks for choosing BTPM Classical here on this Wednesday. The word inspire is related to the word for breath, which of course involves air, and an air is also a song, which might be inspiring. Here is the air from the Orchestral Suite No. 3 in D major by Johann Sebastian Bach.

That's that beautiful air from the Bach Orchestral Suite No. 3. We heard the Hollywood Bowl Orchestra, led by Felix Slatkin. If you've just joined us, welcome. I'm glad to be with you, listening to music right along with you here on BTPM Classical. Okay, imagine for a moment here, before we hear the next one, that you live in the same apartment building with a baker, and you get that baker to make a cake for you. But the baker is like Ace of Cakes or the Cake Boss or maybe that French pastry chef, Cédric Grolet, or something like that. These miniatures, Drobnosti is the title, which means miniatures, they were written for a violinist in the very same apartment building as Antonín Dvořák. Now, can you imagine this violinist inviting friends over? Wow, these miniatures are great. Who wrote them? What? That would be Antonín Dvořák. We'll hear the miniatures for two violins and viola. In this case, they're played by the Alberni String Quartet.

0: Antony Dvorak's Drobnosti, or Miniatures, for two violins and viola. We heard members of the Alberni String Quartet performing. I'm Genevieve Randall. It is great to share music with you on BTPM Classical. Thanks for choosing us on this Wednesday. In a few moments, if your family has an agricultural background, so does the French composer François-Joseph Gossec. His experience in a boy choir led to his writing symphonies later.
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0: The London Mozart Players were led by Matthias Bamert in that performance. They played the symphony in E-flat by François-Joseph Gossec. I'm Genevieve Randall. This is the world's greatest music here tonight in Western New York and Southern Ontario on BTPM Classical. And it continues with a dance that came from Italy. It's a couples dance called the Tarantella. We will hear a version from a Polish composer with music by Frédéric Chopin, played by Malcolm Frazier, in a moment.
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That's pianist Malcolm Frager performing Frédéric Chopin's Tarantella in A-flat major. This is BTPM Classical with a tango coming up, a tango for the concert hall written by the composer Astor Piazzolla. We'll hear the Montreal Symphony Orchestra with that one. 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That is starting this fall. But if you stream the service, like listening on your smart speaker or by using the BTPM Listen app, you don't have to change a thing. Just continue to tango to classical music all day long.

0: Astor Piazzolla's Tangazo. That was the Montreal Symphony Orchestra. More of the world's greatest music is just ahead in the next hour. 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
0: 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Hope that your Wednesday evening is going well. Even better when you're accompanied by music like this one, a violin concerto by Antonio Vivaldi. 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